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11: Friday brings a 40% chance of showers and thunderstorms after noon, with a high near 81. Friday night, an 80% chance of storms could drop up to 3/4 of an inch of rain. Saturday expects a 90% chance of showers and thunderstorms by afternoon, with a high near 77. 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
5: Showers and thunderstorms are expected Friday afternoon with a high near 81. Friday night brings an 80% chance of storms and up to 3/4 of an inch of rain. Saturday has a 90% chance of thunderstorms with a high near 77, followed by lingering showers Saturday night. For more, go to myradiolink.com.

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And I thought, oh, she'll be back, till she turned around and pointed at the wall and said,

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3: Friday brings increasing clouds with showers and thunderstorms possible after noon. High near 81, with south winds up to 13 miles per hour. Friday night, showers and thunderstorms are likely, with rainfall amounts between 0.5 and 0.75 inches. Saturday, showers and thunderstorms are expected, with a high near 77 and a 90% chance of rain. Showers taper off Saturday night, with lows around 63. For more, go to myradiolink.com.

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7: Scattered showers and thunderstorms are possible Friday afternoon as clouds increase, with a high near 81. Rain chances grow to 80% Friday night, with up to 3/4 of an inch possible. Saturday brings a 90% chance of showers and thunderstorms, with highs near 77, and lingering showers continue into the night. For more, go to myradiolink.com.

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13: Showers and thunderstorms are likely Friday afternoon and night, with an 80% chance of rain. Saturday brings a 90% chance of showers and thunderstorms, with highs near 77. Rain tapers off Saturday night. Temperatures range from the mid-60s to low 80s. For more, go to myradiolink.com.

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6: Showers and thunderstorms are likely Friday afternoon with increasing clouds and a high near 81. Friday night brings an 80% chance of storms with heavy rain possible. Saturday sees more showers and thunderstorms, especially after 1 p.m. with a high near 77. Rain chances persist into Saturday night with lows around 63. For more, go to myradiolink.com.
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11: Scattered showers and thunderstorms are expected Friday afternoon with a high near 81. Winds from the south at 6 to 10 miles per hour gusting to 20. Friday night, widespread storms bring heavy rain with totals up to 3/4 of an inch. Saturday, showers continue with a high near 77 and rainfall amounts up to 1/2 inch possible. Showers taper off by Saturday night. 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
11: Friday brings a chance of showers and thunderstorms, most likely in the afternoon, with increasing clouds and a high near 82. Southeast winds will reach up to 11 miles per hour, gusting to 21. Friday night brings likely heavy rain and a low around 67. Saturday continues with showers and a high near 78, then skies clear overnight. For more, go to myradiolink.com.
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7: Friday brings a chance of showers and thunderstorms, most likely in the afternoon, with increasing clouds and a high near 82. Winds from the south-southeast at 5 to 11 miles per hour, gusting to 21. Friday night, showers and thunderstorms are likely, with a low around 67. Saturday will see continued showers, with a high near 78 and winds shifting to the west in the afternoon. For more, go to myradiolink.com.
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6: Showers and thunderstorms are expected Friday afternoon and evening with a high near 82. Rainfall could reach a quarter inch with higher totals and storms. Saturday brings more showers and storms with a high near 78. Lows drop to around 64 Saturday night. Winds will be moderate, gusting up to 23 miles per hour. 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
16: Well, good Friday morning. I'm Jeff Talley. This is the morning edition of the Cromwell Ag Radio Network. It's brought to you by Rural King, America's farm and home store. Well, it's been a busy week. A lot of travel for me. Spent time with the Kentucky Association of Conservation Districts at their state convention to start the week, and greatly appreciated being awarded by the group as Conservation Person of the Year. That was really special. I have a heart for our conservation districts across the country. They certainly work to preserve our natural resources, and the cooperators that are involved. It's just a wonderful balance of government working with landowners for preservation of our natural resources. And then thanks to the folks at Cole County, in Charleston. Their 4-H fair is going on, and I had an opportunity to be a part of the tractor pull that's there. Thanks to Phil Stout and all the volunteers. Just an amazing work in that community following the tornado that hit earlier this year, and how the community and sponsors and others came together to replace lost buildings and to make sure that the Coles County Fair would go on. And it is going in high fashion. So certainly proud to see that. Just love being a part of our communities all across the Cromwell listening area. Friends all over the place, and I'm just grateful for those relationships. And it's neat to get out of the office and shake hands and say hi to folks. All right, into business this morning. The corn and the soybean market was quiet yesterday, traders having removed a sizable chunk of the weather risk premium, and for that matter, also the premium from crude oil prices being higher. The forecast, according to the Weather Service, for the Grain Belt in early August, earlier was hot and dry, now not as hot with moisture. And in fact, there's showers in the forecast, which for the algorithmic traders and for those funds, yeah, they're more than willing to jump on board and put some profit in the pocket for this. Corn futures in the September down 3.25 yesterday, December down 3.25, soybeans down 3.75. No soy down 4. September Chicago wheat was up 2.75 cents a bushel. Our guest this morning is Dwayne Simpson. He is president and CEO of the National Council of Farmer Cooperatives. We'll hear from him next here on the Morning Edition of the Cromwell Ag Radio Network.
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16: Good morning and welcome back to the Morning Edition of the Cromwell Ag Radio Network. Our guest this morning is Dwayne Simpson. He is president and CEO of the National Council of Farmer Cooperatives. They had their fly-in last week in Washington, D.C., and were right on the sidelines watching what he describes as a very active Congress over the past few days.
20: I think that the House was about as productive in the last week as it's been in a very long time. They passed a lot of really big legislation. The Senate's taking a little longer on some of those. They're not leaving here till they're going to be here for a week in August. And some of that is they've got some nominations to finish and some other things too. But this is a normal thing to expect. Every August, there's a long August recess. They come back in September, and then in an election year, they're pretty much home through all of October. Number of legislative days left is getting very short. And so it was really important to get a number of pieces of legislation moving. The House absolutely took a lot of really important votes and moved legislation across a number of issues, from the national defense, reauthorization through, keeping the government open, once the fiscal year ends, to aid for farmers, you name it, they addressed it this last week. They really took a lot of really important votes.
16: Did you sense a different temperature from members of the upper chamber?
20: I think the Senate is going to go a little slower on some of those. The reconciliation bill that allows the Senate to pass legislation related to funding programs without needing a 60-vote majority. That came out of the House. The Senate has to change it just because of technical reasons about what committees are named in the bill. But I sense that the Senate's going to hold that back a little bit to make sure that if they have to put the government funding in it, that they have that as a tool. So we may not see that come out here before the August recess. I think that's more of a late September bill. With the rest of those, I think you're going to start seeing some of those start to move. Some of them are not as the priorities. The SAVE Act was tucked into one of those, and the voter ID just doesn't have the votes to pass in the Senate to even break a filibuster. So, some of those won't move probably at all. Some of them will move a little more rapidly. And I expect that the reconciliation bill that came across is going to be changed and have to come back to the House before it can be finalized.
16: Dwayne, two different times this year, some former agriculture leaders in Washington signed a letter and sent it to congressional leadership saying that there is a crisis in agriculture and work needs to be done. Dwayne, from your perspective of the National Council of Farmer Cooperatives, is there a crisis in the country?
20: I don't know if I use the word crisis, but I could tell you that the farmer balance sheet is absolutely stressed. And this isn't just a cyclical issue. This is a structural issue. Whether you're looking at international competition and Brazil's continued growth in being a more competitive country, market availability, global market availability, changes in diets, there are a number of things that have driven where we sell our products lower and hurt prices. We've seen a little bit of a rally here recently in pricing, which is good. On the input side, we've seen, the war in Iran certainly hasn't helped, but we've seen input prices going up. We've seen land prices going up. So there's a cost there. We've seen shortages of labor, which is another ad cost driver. So, having these bridge payments and the financial support, there's no farmer in America that goes out and farms every day and expecting to get a check from the government in order to keep their doors open. But that being said, they're not all going to be able to keep their doors open without that support right now. And we really just have to get into the next year. I think when the payments from the ARC and PLC payments, the reference prices change, all of those things change at October 1st. I think you're going to start to see a little more healthy balance sheets for farmers. But right now it's a pretty tough place. The balance sheets of farmers is the number one issue in Washington for, across the board, no matter if you're from a co-op perspective, farm credit, any of the commodity organizations or the members of Congress who represent rural America, that this is the top issue.
16: The corn growers' recent study showing that farmers in the U.S. are paying more for inputs for some of the same inputs that farmers are paying in Brazil. How is this a structural issue, and should it be addressed?
20: I mean, I don't know how you would go about addressing it. I think that there's just a huge difference in the way we farm in the U.S. versus how we farm in Brazil. And I'm not saying this to be critical at all, the study from the National Corn Growers Association, but I do think it's very difficult to compare apples to apples there, and they tried their best to make that comparison. But just the use of generics, in fact, a lot of generics that aren't even, the fake generics that or the fake products that come into Brazil, the double cropping, all the corn acres there are double cropped. Their yields are about 97 bushels an acre on average in Brazil. So comparing what it costs to raise a 97 bushel corn crop versus a 270 bushel corn crop, I don't know how you make that comparison side by side. And I haven't read their study, but I think it's a very difficult case to make. That being said, there's no question that American farmers buy the best products that they can possibly buy. They're more likely to buy branded products. They're more likely to pay the premium, and they get what they pay for. The question is the value proposition always there? And farmers have to make that decision every year. They have to go out and vote with their dollars. And if the companies that are providing those products are not providing enough value in the marketplace for those inputs, then farmers are going to choose something else. And so, I appreciate NCGA putting that data out there. I think it's something everybody needs to pay close attention to. I would just caution anyone when they read that to understand the difficulty in comparing how we farm in Brazil versus how we farm in the United States, because they're very, very different cropping styles, especially when you talk about corn and soybeans and the cost of production for a corn acre there when it's a bean acre that they're planting, a second crop in every year.
16: So now let's talk farm policy. It is called the One Big Beautiful Bill Act, simply HR1. There were a number of provisions that would normally have been in a farm bill that were approved in that language. Yet we still have a number of titles of the farm bill that aren't done. Coming up on 8 years old, certainly challenged with a calendar to see a new bill. What are your thoughts on the House bill, and what are you hopeful for in the Senate language?
20: First of all, Chairman Thompson did yeoman's work getting a bill out of the House and getting it over to the Senate. This is something that was hard to drive those issues out of the House because, you know, there are only 75 members of the entire House of Representatives who represent mostly rural districts out of 435. And so to get a bill across the finish line with some bipartisan support, really important. That being said, in the Senate, you need 60 votes. And, you know, Chairman Bozeman has a completely different task ahead of him. What I would tell you is our conversations with Chairman Bozeman and with ranking member Klobuchar were very positive, and they both seem to be singing off of the same page. I think that they are very, very close to reaching some kind of compromise in the Senate that will address the concerns the Democratic Party has raised around error rates for states and the cost share there around the SNAP participation. And if they reach that compromise, I think you're going to see a very high number of Republicans and Democrats both vote for this bill and get something moving out of committee at least here before the August recess. And so a high level of confidence. I think you're going to see a bill get to conference, and then at that point they can negotiate the final details. But feel really good that there's a chance that this farm bill is going to get done. You don't get this far and not get it finished. So I think we get something done before the end of the calendar year.
0: I'm encouraged by your thought there, but I also heard you say calendar year. So from your perspective, is this more apt to be a lame duck vote?
20: Look, I don't want to sell the members short. I mean, it's always possible that they can get this done. But as we started off this conversation, you know, the calendar is working against us. And so getting a bill out of committee does give them the opportunity to get some floor time in September in the Senate to get a bill out. But the odds of getting a bill through the full Senate and then conference and then get it done before the recess ahead of the elections, that's going to be a really heavy lift. I just don't think there's enough legislative days. That being said, I think that we're going to be far enough along that they'll be able to do the work necessary so that when they come back post-election, that they'll be able to get something to the president.
0: Our guest this morning, Dwayne Simpson, the president and CEO of the National Council of Farmer Cooperatives. More with Simpson next here on the Morning Edition of the Cromwell Ag Radio Network.

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3: Good morning and welcome back to the morning edition of the Cromwell Ag Radio Network. A lot to do in a little bit of time would be a description of the U.S. Senate. The question is, will they be able to cross the vote threshold to see many of these pieces of legislation accomplished? Our guest this morning, Dwayne Simpson with the National Council of Farmer Cooperatives. From the National Council of Farmer Cooperatives perspective, what are your policy positions on E15 and on renewable diesel and other opportunities of taking crops and turning that into liquid transportation fuel?
4: You know, we have members, obviously, that are, you know, we have livestock members, we have members that sell oil. And despite that, we are an organization that recognizes that farmers do better when we have more markets, and biofuels, you know, expanding biofuels markets here at home is a way for us to help all of our farmers. And so we are supportive of that. We support the year-round E15. We supported the changes in the 45Z with the indirect land use and the GREET model there. In fact, we testified when the regulation came forward to allow, you know, any organization that any company that is crushing soybeans, to take immediate advantage of the legislation that was passed to get rid of indirect land use, as opposed to waiting till their fiscal year had turned over. And that's tens of millions of dollars that change that Treasury made, that's tens of millions of dollars that's going to get back into the hands of farmers because we're able to get about 30 cents a gallon more to soybean growers. So we're really, really proud of that work. And, you know, honestly, anything that you can do to grow a market, whether it's biofuels, whether it's trade, whether it's, you know, finding more uses for, you know, the whole milk in schools or Buy American Cotton Act or any of those things, that is how we're going to structurally change American agriculture in a way that means that we're not looking for direct payments every year.
3: The Trump administration had said no to USMCA in its current form, saying that there should be reform and there should be some change, and even more sparks flying now between President Trump and Mr. Carney, Canada to the north. What are the cooperatives' thoughts about USMCA, and if there are going to be changes, what would you like to see?
4: You know, I mean, we've supported 16-year renewal. That being said, we fully anticipated and understand why the administration is wanting to go to direct negotiations and say, look, if you just do a full renewal, then you're saying everything is working the way it should. I don't think anybody in the dairy industry feels like we were getting what we thought we were getting with Canada and when the original USMCA passed. You know, and it's not just the U.S. As Deputy Secretary Vaden told our group, the entire European Union doesn't like the Canadian milk program. Australia, New Zealand, who, you know, don't like the Canadian milk program. You know, this is not just the U.S. and Canada. This is the world and Canada that their milk program is not allow for a competitive market. And so, you know, it needs to be resolved. I think the president certainly has drawn much more attention to that issue with the proposed tariffs here this last week. But that's important. We're really heartened to see that, you know, the U.S. and Mexico is in its third round of negotiations to finish up to get to a place where you can go ahead for a renewal and make some amendments. You know, we want to see that the supply chains there are protected, that you don't see competition from other countries.

0: coming into the U.S. through Mexico and avoiding tariffs, and our members here that are having to pay tariffs on things like aluminum, steel and aluminum cans. Like, we want to see some of that shored up. So we're certainly glad to see the administration addressing those things as well. But this is an issue where the vast majority of agriculture is pretty happy with where USMCA stood, and there are a few tweaks that need to be made, but they need to be made. And so we're encouraged to see it in Mexico, and we're really hopeful to see Canada come to the table here in the near future, and we'd certainly encourage them to do so.
1: So now let's bring the big gorilla into the room. Agriculture has been waiting for help on ag labor for a long, long time. Where does the National Council of Farmer Cooperatives stand with the proposed legislation in the House? And is it finally time to see Congress make some decisions here?
0: Well, you know, Congress hasn't addressed labor for 40 years. And, you know, we change the farm bill every 5 years, or we try to. You know, the system was built 40 years ago for an agriculture marketplace that existed 40 years ago, and the world has changed. It's long past time for us to solve this problem. We've had 200,000 farms over the last few years go out of business. You know, we've seen entire crops where we no longer are being able to grow our own crops because we don't have the labor for them. Blueberries in Maine is a great example. The production in Maine has dropped substantially because they couldn't get labor, and then they couldn't get the machinery they needed, and so we're importing those blueberries. I mean, this is something that we see all across the U.S., across whether you're talking dairy at cattle, or you're talking at, you know, specialty crops and harvesting those. Labor is a significant issue. We are a strong supporter of the bill that Chairman Thompson introduced, and candidly, we're a strong supporter of the reforms that President Trump at the Department of Labor had pushed through on the H-2A rules. And the vast majority of this bill is endorsing and codifying what President Trump has already done.
1: What was your response from legislators when you say this is a priority? Do you sense that you are finding votes and support for this legislation, or at least some sort of a legislative solution?
0: Yeah, so the most important thing this week for us was to, first of all, thank all the co-sponsors. There's over 50 bipartisan co-sponsors to the bill, and encourage them to keep fighting for this. And while we were here, the bill came under some fire from some activist groups, and so it was a good time for us to be in town to answer some of those questions. The reality is, I think that most members of Congress understand it's a problem, and for years they've told us we know this is a problem that we will fix as soon as you secure the border. And President Trump has, you know, done a remarkable job of securing the border. They all recognize that. And so, you know, this is something where the time has come. And we've got a lot of positive momentum going forward with this bill. It is not going to be easy. This is something that, you know, every time you touch this issue, it is one that is very easy to demagogue. It is very easy for people on social media to say things that aren't true. And look, you know, a lie gets halfway around the world before the truth gets its work boots on. And so we're up there on the Hill trying to make sure that people have facts and understand what this bill really does and what it doesn't do. And that was what was most important for us.
1: So there is a bill for the House, but is there companion legislation in the Senate? And will the Senate be more difficult than the House?
0: First of all, there isn't yet companion legislation in the Senate. You know, that I think they're going to give the House a little bit of time to see where it goes. The Senate is always difficult to get legislation passed, but we've gotten legislation through the Senate in the past. Will it look exactly like GT's bill when it comes through the Senate? Probably not. I mean, nothing ever comes through unscathed as it goes to House and Senate. I anticipate, though, that we will have legislation in the Senate. I anticipate that there will be an opportunity for us to move something here. You know, what that looks like yet, it's a little too soon to say, but certainly all the action right now is in the House.
1: Is this a piece of legislation that sees action in this calendar year, or is this reserved for a new Congress?
0: I am quite hopeful that we will see movement on the bill yet this year. You know, who knows if there'll be an opportunity to get to the president's desk. There may be a window to do that before the year ends. But I am quite hopeful that we are going to see some movement on the bill. And, you know, I two things can be true at once. This is the best opportunity we have had in well over a decade to pass meaningful reform for ag labor. It's the first time that we've had the entire ag community supporting the same bill, over 400 organizations. And it's going to be a very heavy lift to get it done. So it's our best opportunity, but that doesn't make it easy.
1: It's well documented the challenges that farmers are facing, and especially row crop producers. What's the health and what is the attitude of cooperatives across the nation?
0: You know, cooperatives, obviously, their health is based on what the overall ag economy is. Some of our members are doing reasonably well, depending on how the markets are and what their specific piece they're in. So it's hard to say, you know, one versus the other. That being said, you know, the value of a farmer-owned cooperative is it allows a little more sturdiness to that farmer balance sheet. So the farmer may not be making as much money on the corn that they're growing, but they're able to make a little more money when it's marketed downstream or when it's turned into ethanol, or, you know, maybe a little more money off of the farm supply side of that equation, or get a better deal through their co-op. Same is true with any commodity. So, you know, the ability to get more than the 11.8 cents of the dollar, the food dollar that farmers get directly, to be able to move up and down the supply chain, that's where farmer cooperatives come in, is that their ability to make any type of profit, even in a tough economic environment, is what is keeping a lot of these farmers afloat.
1: Our guest this morning has been Duane Simpson, the president and CEO of the National Council of Farmer Cooperatives. We'll look at your forecast next here on the morning edition of the Cromwell Ag Radio Network.
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1: Good morning and welcome back to the morning edition of the Cromwell Ag Radio Network. We've got precip moving into the area. There's a chance of showers and thunderstorms for the morning hours, and then that continues into the afternoon. 60% coverage. Today's high near 80. And then for tonight, a near 100% chance of rain. And as for Saturday, a 90% chance of rain. Still some showers in the forecast for Saturday night, and Sunday includes a partly sunny sky, but a 50-50 chance for rain.
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101.3 WMCI, happy Friday. We are coming to you live from Riddle Elementary School in Mattoon, getting set for the launch party for the annual Mattoon to Peoria St. Jude Run. This is year number 16. In case you haven't followed the math over the years, at the end of last year, the team had raised over $1.85 million. The St. Jude Runs organization is celebrating its 45th anniversary this year. 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And we won't stop until we end childhood cancer once and for all. 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

0: 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We have swapped the studio for the great outdoors today. 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The big launch party starts at 7:30 and we'll send the runners off down Western Avenue at 8 o'clock this morning. Our team has 77 runners and volunteers. 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
1: I'm Jeff Talley on the Cromwell Ag Radio Network. The Senate Agriculture Committee is planning to add E15 to the proposed farm bill that Chairman John Bozeman is looking to advance through the Senate Ag Committee by the end of next week. That according to people familiar with the matter. The provision to allow year-round voluntary sales of higher ethanol blends, or E15, it would be different than the House passed measure, that according to people familiar with the situation. Senators Deb Fisher of Nebraska and Steve Daines of Montana, they've been working to craft a new ethanol piece of legislation that could draw enough support to pass the Senate. Ethanol and ag groups like Growth Energy, the Renewable Fuels Association, and especially the National Corn Growers Association have been relentless in their push to get year-round D15 over the finish line in Congress and signed into law. Growth Energy CEO Emily Score said year-round D15 would save consumers money and create new markets for farmers. She said, "Our focus remains on getting this policy to the president's desk. We look forward to reviewing legislative text when it is released." As E15 is expected to be added to the farm bill, Democrats still pushing for a two-year delay in shifting costs of the SNAP program to states. It remains a major sticking point for the legislation. Senator Bozeman says he's still hopeful that a SNAP deal can be reached ahead of the planned August 6 farm bill markup. He says both sides are negotiating in good faith. Bozeman said talks are leaning toward a one-year delay. The issue is being complicated by the makeup of the Senate Ag Committee. The members rank 12 Republican and 11 Democrat. But with the absence of Kentucky Senator Mitch McConnell, it's even 11 to 11. That removes a major negotiating position for the GOP, and it may force them to accept more of a compromise on SNAP than they might be willing to otherwise, that just to get a deal. Marcos Carias is an economist for CalFACE for North American Trade. Told AgriPulse that in Washington that President Trump's 50% tariffs on Canadian dairy, wine, and automobiles is just not strong enough negotiating tool to force Canada to open its dairy tariff rate quota for U.S. producers. Carrier said, "I think that to get Canada to budge on that particular topic, the U.S. is going to have to deploy more aggressive tariffs than this or other kinds of tools." Said, "I don't think that this particular tariff would be damaging enough to make the move because that is one of the biggest thorns on the side of the U.S.-Canada trade relationship." Carrier said that the tariffs that the U.S. has suggested to implement on August 19th would only impact 1.6% of the Canadian GDP. Well, we reported this week, but here's more. The public is now widely aware of the outbreak linked to Taylor Farms iceberg lettuce from Mexico. The company pulled product from store shelves in 27 states. Food and Drug Administration and Centers for Disease Control and Prevention say the outbreak alone, which involves people who ate at a Taco Bell, responsible for 1,947 illnesses. But that's not the only outbreak. Case counts continue to climb. Food safety experts say they're worried that cutbacks in programs and staffing at federal public health agencies may be hampering the government's ability to effectively respond to the outbreak. CDC said that since May 1, it's received 4,100 laboratory-confirmed domestic cases of cyclosporiasis outside of the Taylor Farms outbreak, and they're aware of more than 7,400 additional cases. Now, if we look deeper into the produce industry, it's been a choppy year for restaurants that depend on lettuce. Lettuce prices rose sharply in the first half of the year because of hot weather in Arizona, where about a third of America's lettuce is grown. And now restaurants are dealing with the fallout from the cyclospora outbreak linked to shredded lettuce that has sickened thousands. The outbreak came on top of an already difficult year for the lettuce industry, people that love eating salads. The retail price of a pound of iceberg lettuce jumped nearly 20% between January and June.

0: June of this year that, according to government data, consumers paid an average of 33% more last month for all fresh lettuce compared to a year ago. That's a look at farm news. I'm Jeff Daly on the Cromwell Ag Radio Network.
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1: 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By joining us right now at Riddle Elementary School. 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This is year number 16. At the end of last year, the team had raised over $1.85 million, and that number is going to grow. We'll have the big reveal coming up in just a little while. So if you'd like to see it in person, make your way to Riddle Elementary School in Mattoon. Team photo at 7:15, the launch party at 7:30. The run itself starts at 8 o'clock. 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

0: 101.3 WMCI. It's a little extra happy Friday today as we get set to send off our Mattoon to Peoria St. Jude run team. This is year number 16. We are at the launch party at Riddle Elementary School in Mattoon. It is open to all, by the way. We need all the cheerleaders we can get. I know the runners would greatly appreciate it. Our team consists of 77 runners and volunteers who have been planning for this big day since they finished up last year. And in case you didn't know, at the end of last year, their 15-year total was $1.85 million. In addition to the festivities, we will have the big reveal coming up a little bit later on this morning, so we'll find out exactly where they are this year. Now, that number will go up because you can still make donations throughout the weekend. Just find your favorite team member on Facebook and pledge their journey on the fundraising page. Our Mattoon to Peoria St. Jude run team sends out thank yous to some of the support staff, among them La Luna Mexican Restaurant, the Mattoon Police Department, Solid Rock Church, First Med Bank and 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

0: 101.3 WMCI, Dan and Shay, and Say So. Brooks and Dunn, Honky Tonk Truth, and Post Malone with Blake Shelton, Pour Me a Drink. 71 right now. It was a beautiful morning at Riddle Elementary School. We thank everyone for coming out. Our Mattoon to Peoria St. Jude run team is officially on the road. Thanks to our generous donors, Team Mattoon will be arriving in Peoria with a big old check of more than $157,000. That brings their 16-year total to more than $2 million. And that number will grow as they go. You can still make a donation at your favorite runner's Facebook page. So thank you very much for Riddle Elementary for being the host of Mattoon School District. Couldn't have done it without you. What a gorgeous morning. Increasing clouds, though. Showers and thunderstorms expected by afternoon. High of 82. Rain and thunderstorms tonight with a low of 67. It looks like a rather wet day tomorrow. Showers and thunderstorms likely, and it looks like it might be an all-day event. It will be cooler with a high of 77. Rain tomorrow night, low 63. And probably some morning showers on Sunday. Then partly sunny and breezy with a high of 78. 71 right now.
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0: 101.3 WMCI. It's Megan Maroney in medicine. Hope she got some legitimate medicine. She got sick the other day, about three songs into her set, and had to cancel. She is coming back. She was basically in tears because it never happened to her before, but hopefully all is good now. We've got increasing clouds, showers, and thunderstorms expected this afternoon with a high of 82. Rain and possibly a storm tonight with a low of 67. This may very well change some plans on all the outdoor activities, including the Coles County Fair and so on and so forth. We'll certainly let you know. Showers and thunderstorms likely tomorrow. Looks like it might settle in. It will be cooler this weekend, 77 tomorrow, and about 78 on Sunday. Sunday's going to be a little breezy, too, with wind gusts to 25 miles per hour. Once again, our Mattoon to Peoria St. Jude run team is on the road. Thank you so much. If you were at the launch party, generous donors have helped push the total of this year to over $157,000. That makes the 16-year total more than $2 million. That number will grow as they go. You can make a donation at your favorite runner's Facebook page. Since we missed our national days, let's get you caught up. It is National Mutt Day. Yeah, get you a doggy. Avocado Day, good for you. Lifeguard Appreciation Day, appreciate it more if you were drowning. Jump for Jelly Beans Day, I like them. I'm not going to jump for them. 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Raspberry Cake Day, it's also Talk in an Elevator Day. 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
1: 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Fun kids activities and a chance to get ready for back to school. They will be giving away, count them, 200 free backpacks filled with school supplies while they last. So come early. Everyone is welcome regardless of church affiliation. A car show, meal, and raffle to benefit Tracy Haney will be held tomorrow at Jennings Park in Neoga. Car show runs from noon to 4. Entry fee is $10. The pulled pork dinner and raffle will follow. Help is just down the road at Enduring Freedom Ministries. August distribution days in Shumway will be this coming Tuesday and the 11th from 4 to 6, the 12th and the 19th from noon to 2, and the 29th from 8:30 until noon. Distribution day in Mason will be August 8th from 9 to noon. Free groceries, meals, clothing, haircuts, and laundry service to anyone in need. If you do plan on attending one of the distribution days, please call ahead 217-240-0059. Another big day at the Coles County Fair in Charleston. Harness racing at 12:30. Another armband night at the carnival. Ride all you like for $30 from 6 to 10. Power Wheels demo for the kiddos from 3 to 9 years old at 6:30. And the big demolition derby at 7. Doomed to Work. I love the name of that band. They're going to be on the side stage at 8 o'clock tonight. We'll talk things over with Tom Niemeyer in just a few minutes as we wrap up our previews of the Coles County Fair coming up, and we'll talk about tomorrow's activities. Hopefully they happen. We've got rain in the forecast. 75 right now at 9:03. 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
1: 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We head into the weekend. The Cubs host the Yankees at 1:20. The Cardinals open a weekend series in Toronto at 6:05. And the White Sox are in Tampa Bay. 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Increasing clouds today with showers and thunderstorms expected this afternoon at a high of 82. Rain and storms tonight, low 67, and showers and thunderstorms likely tomorrow. Cooler, too, with a high of 77. Rain probably will linger into tomorrow night with a low of 63. And morning showers possible Sunday, then partly sunny, breezy, high of 78. 75 right now. on the web or on the air. 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

0: 101.3 WMCI Brunette. The latest from Tucker Wetmore. 75 right now. Beautiful morning. Clouds rolling in. Showers and thunderstorms expected later today and tonight. High around 82. I know that's not the news we wanted to hear, Tom Niemeyer, but here we are. It's our final update from the Coles County Fair in Charleston. But let's talk about last night and what an amazing night it was. Good morning.
1: Yeah, Bev. How are you today?
0: I'm doing well, sir.
1: Yep. It was an amazing night. We had a huge stone crowd, a great tractor pull. I rode around down there in the midway. The carnival rides were all running. I saw the Ferris wheel. It was totally full of people. That's what we like to see.
0: Absolutely.
1: We always have a few no-sayers, you know, because the fair doesn't amount to anything. But they haven't been out there to see it, so they don't have any idea what it is.
0: Everybody's got an opinion, don't they?
1: Yeah, that's right. Yeah. You got to remember today at 12:30 it's harness racing, so you can drive into the grounds free. You can get in the grandstand and watch the horse racing. You don't have to spend a dime if you don't want to.
0: Did you get your watermelon?
1: You know, I did.
0: Yay!
1: Hey, you know, we had one watermelon. You buy one, get one free, so I've got two watermelons.
0: Fantastic.
1: I suppose you want me to tell you what it brought.
0: Well, that's up to you.
1: Yeah. Well, it brought $3,000 last night.
0: Wow!
1: That's the record.
0: No, now it's on the record.
1: It's on the record. There you go.
0: But yeah. A good turnout for the kiddos?
1: Yeah, I think the sale went real well. I haven't heard the totals, but I think that things were going real good. They had a lot of projects last night, like 15 projects to go along with the livestock that they let the coach kids that make projects sell those, and they really went high, I thought.
0: That's fantastic. All right, well, I know we've got to bring it up. Obviously, there's a lot of outdoor events going on today and tomorrow, so what do you do in the event of rain? When do you make that call?
1: Well, I think they listed the WMCI, so we'll give you an update. Demo Derby, if it's not storming, I think there'll be a Demo Derby because they run in the mud anyway, so I don't think that'll affect that. So let's hope we can get that one off for sure.
0: Okay.
1: Anyway, that starts at 7, but at 6:30 prior to that, we have the Kids Power Wheel Demo. That's right out in front of the grandstands. Little kids age 3 to 9 can drive those little electric vehicles and ram them into each other out there, and they have a ball doing that.
0: They do.
1: Yeah, and the Derby tonight is mainly sponsored by Earthrise Energy. Okay. So make note of that.
0: Okay.
1: Let's see. Side stage tonight there again. I don't know, but we got a side stage band tonight and tomorrow night both. So check that out. It says here 8 to 10 tonight for the side stage.
0: Okay. And tomorrow's then lineup?
1: Got to jump into Saturday. There's a dairy show. And 8 o'clock, there's a Western Horse Show tomorrow. Carnival opens at 6 tomorrow evening, so 6 to 10. And they were, let's see what they are today.
0: $30.
1: Yeah, Carnival 6 to 10 both nights, tonight and tomorrow night, for $30 with an armband. So tomorrow night's the bull riding, 7 o'clock, sponsored by Real King. They always help us out big on that. There again, side stage was a band, and then jump to Sunday at 1 o'clock. The Coles County Law Enforcement have always been having lately a canine demonstration. And if you haven't seen that, it's well worth it. You need to come out and take a look at that and watch them dogs work.
0: Absolutely.
1: And on Sunday, carnival rides are $2 a piece or $30 for all you want to ride, and that's from 1 to 5 on Sunday. So a lot of information there. All that information's on the website. These little yellow folders, there's a lot of them around to look. So that's going to wrap us up, Bud.
0: All right. That'll put a capper on it. We thank you very much. It's been a great week. After Sunday, when it was hot, it cooled down, and temperature-wise, we're nice, and we'll obviously keep you updated on what the what Mother Nature has in store for tonight and tomorrow. Thank you, Tom, as always, my friend.
1: Yep, thank you for all you do for us.
0: My pleasure. See ya.
1: Yep, bye.
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The latest from Lainey Wilson, 75 right now. Heading for a high of 82. Clouds rolling in. Rain coming with the clouds. Thunderstorms possible, too. Rain and thunderstorms tonight with a low of 67. Looks kind of like an all-day event tomorrow. Showers and thunderstorms throughout the day. Cooler, too, with a high of 77. And rain is likely tomorrow night, also with a low of 63. It's a big old system. Morning showers possible Sunday, then partly sunny and breezy with a high of 78. Wind gust as high as 25 miles per hour. That'll dry things out again. Congratulations to Megan Marshall from Mattoon. Megan is the last summer.

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4: I'm Jeff Nelly on the Cromwell Ag Radio Network at the Chicago World Trade this morning. Corn and wheat futures are lower. Soybeans are a fraction to 2 cents a bushel higher. The corn market this morning is from a penny and a half to 3 3/4 lower. Soybeans this morning are a fraction to 2 1/2 up, and the wheat trade has taken it on the chin. We're 14 and a half to 24 3/4 cents a bushel lower. It is the last day of the month. It is a Friday. It is in front of the weekend. The geopolitical roller coaster continues to run, but the big king on things right now is the weather. And the trade has taken a weather premium out of the market, anticipating rain in the beginning of August. However, we'll get to Monday and see if those forecasts hold up. There's showers now moving across the upper plains and expected to move through the Corn Belt over the weekend. As we look to markets in the product trade, soybean oil and meal are down. Rice and cotton are higher. Live cattle higher. Feeders higher. Even lean hogs this morning are stronger. In the corn pit this morning, we've got the September trade 3 3/4 lower at 442 a bushel. Soybeans August up 2 at 1179 and a quarter. November up 2 and a quarter at 1191 a bushel. And sep wheat down 25 and a quarter, 638 and a quarter. I'm Jeff Nelly.
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10: 78 at 10 o'clock. Appreciate your company today and this week. Last week of July. Yes, today's the last day. Lanes are next with the more music midday. Time does fly, doesn't it? Increasing clouds, showers, and thunderstorms expected this afternoon with a high of 82. Rain and possibly a thunderstorm tonight with a low of 67. Appears to be a wet day tomorrow, too. Showers and thunderstorms likely. According to the map I see, it might very well settle in throughout the day. Now, if we could get a gentle rain, that would be a change of pace. So we'll see about that. High of 77. Rain could continue tomorrow night, and there's still a chance on Sunday morning. We'll salvage most of the day, it appears. Partly sunny and 78 on Sunday. Breezy, too, with wind gusts to 25 miles per hour. Hope you have a fantastic weekend, and best of luck to our Mattoon to Peoria St. Jude run team. They are on the road. The big presentation today, $157,000 plus raised, and that brings their 16-year total to more than $2 million. You can still donate. Just follow your favorite runner on Facebook. Each has their own donation page, so if you'd like to help out in that way, I know they would greatly appreciate it. We're not going to stop until no child dies from cancer, so let's keep right on rolling. Rolling into the More Music Midday with Lane. News you can't use. Americans say finding true love comes with a price tag. And a new survey finds the average American needs to earn more than $106,000 a year to make that happen. For those in radio, you'll have to forget about true love and settle on someone who's, well, willing to split the rent, I would think. Taco Bell says it's confident the chain is already beginning to bounce back after a sales dip linked to a parasite outbreak in lettuce. As a sign of good faith, they will be adding extra bathrooms to every location. A producer is suing Netflix because someone stole a copy of his unreleased Nicolas Cage movie from their office. Even more bad news, the thieves have watched the Nicolas Cage movie and now they're suing Netflix. NFL teams reported to training camp this week. Well, NFL teams and whatever you consider the Jets. It's talk in an elevator day. You know the most common thing said in elevators? I swear it wasn't me. It's National Avocado Day. Avocados are famous for being the only thing that can magically make a piece of toast cost $18. Ben Affleck won $1 million on Who Wants to Be a Millionaire. He knew he had it when the final question was, who was the worst Batman? And lastly, 85-year-old Knott's Landing star Donna Mills has joined OnlyFans. Because why should bad lettuce be the only thing that makes us sick?
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1: 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Cody Johnson as we get rolling on the More Music Midday, presented by the original Burger King in Mattoon. Good morning, I'm Lane. Let's work our way toward the weekend together. The doozy of the day coming up in 15 minutes.
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One week later, I was born in tea in a five-room hotel suite. Yes, you are. I charmed a king, a congressman, and an occasional aristocrat. And then I got me a

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0: Zach Toff on 101.3 WMCI. It's time for our doozy of the day, brought to you by Daystar Tanning Salon. A postal worker named Mary Schwartz helped save an 8-month-old baby after she suddenly stopped breathing inside a post office in Arizona. Mary was a nurse for 13 years before joining the Postal Service, so she immediately jumped into action, began CPR on this 8-month-old baby after seeing that the baby had no pulse. A nearby police officer then rushed the baby to a local clinic while Mary continued CPR during the drive. The baby eventually underwent surgery to repair a hole in her heart, but she's now recovering and looks like she will make it thanks to Mary's quick action. The doozy of the day brought to you by Daystar Tanning Salon on WMCI.
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0: 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It is the More Music Midday, presented by the original Burger King in Mattoon. 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Doomed to Work is on the side stage at 8. 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
7: I'm Jeff Nelly on the Cromwell Ag Radio Network at the Chicago World Trade this morning. Corn and wheat futures are lower. Soybeans are a fraction to 2 cents a bushel higher. The corn market this morning is from a penny and a half to 3.75 lower. Soybeans this morning are a fraction to 2.5 up, and the wheat trade has taken it on the chin. We're 14.5 to 24.75 cents a bushel lower. It is the last day of the month. It is a Friday. It is in front of the weekend. The geopolitical roller coaster continues to run, but the big king on things right now is the weather. And the trade has taken a weather premium out of the market, anticipating rain in the beginning of August. However, we'll get to Monday and see if those forecasts hold up. There's showers now moving across the upper plains and expected to move through the Corn Belt over the weekend. As we look to markets in the product trade, soybean oil and meal are down. Rice and cotton are higher. Live cattle higher. Feeders higher. Even lean hogs this morning are stronger. In the corn pit this morning, we've got the September trade 3.75 lower at 4.42 a bushel. Soybeans August up 2 at 11.79 and a quarter. November up 2 and a quarter at 11.91 a bushel. And sep wheat down 25 and a quarter, 6.38 and a quarter. I'm Jeff Nelly.
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0: Scattered showers and thunderstorms today, high of 82. Showers and storms are also likely tonight, with a low of 67. Showers and thunderstorms likely tomorrow as well, with a high of 78. Showers likely Saturday night, with a low of 64. Still a chance of rain on Sunday, with a high of 78.

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0: 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Carry on with Kenny Chesney as we enter the Country Cafe, brought to you by Shelter Insurance agent Chris Clayton in Charleston. Well, our summer survival kit, the final winner from Michelob Ultra and Donewald Distributing, is Megan Marshall of Mattoon. Congratulations to Megan. 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

0: 101.3 WMCI, worth your while. Russell Dickerson, Inside the Country Cafe, brought to you by Shelter Insurance agent Chris Clayton in Charleston. One of my favorite things we do each week is Wags and Wiggles. We post those videos of some adoptable cats and dogs from the Coles County Animal Shelter up on the WMCI Facebook page. Let's see, this week we had Barney and Betty. Yes, they came in together. Also, Ralphie and Coda, just among some of the dogs that are available for adoption. Lots of cats of all ages available at the Coles County Animal Shelter as well. So a big thanks to Auto Truck and Farm Repair and Rule King for sponsoring Wags and Wiggles each week with 101.3 WMCI.
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0: country am I in?
1: It doesn't matter. It's 5 o'clock somewhere.
0: It's always on 5 in Margaritaville, come to think of it.
1: Yeah, I heard that.
0: You've been there, haven't you?
1: Yes, sir.
0: I've seen your boat there.

0: 101.3 WMCI, Alan Jackson featuring Jimmy Buffett. It's 5 o'clock somewhere. If you want to be overly precise about it, it's in the 5 o'clock hour right now in England. They're about 6 hours ahead of us. Coming up tonight at the Coles County Fair, it's the Demolition Derby. That'll start at 7 o'clock our time. We'll have live coverage from the Coles County Fair with Grayson tonight, brought to you in part by the Seed Shed, First Neighbor Bank, Paradise Heating and Air Conditioning, Home Again Consignment, and Charleston Service Center, all part of the 101 Days of Summer with 101.3 WMCI.
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9: I'm Jeff Nelly on the Cromwell Ag Radio Network. Marcos Carius, an economist for CalPHES for North American Trade, says that President Donald Trump's 50% tariffs on Canadian dairy, wine, and automobiles not strong enough of a negotiating tool to force the Canadians to open their dairy tariff rate quota for U.S. producers. Kerry said, I think that to get Canada to budge on that particular topic, the U.S. is going to have to deploy more aggressive tariffs than this or other kinds of tools. He said, I don't think that this particular tariff would be damaging enough to make the move because that's one of the biggest thorns in the side of the Canada-U.S. trade relationship. Now, the U.S.-Mexico-Canada trade agreement requires Canada to allow a certain amount of dairy to enter its market duty-free, but Canada's earmark a bulk of its TRQ allocation for domestic producers. That essentially restricts market access for U.S. dairy farmers. That's according to the National Milk Producers Federation. Carius says that the October election in Quebec, a hub for Canada's dairy industry, is further complicating the issue. The tariffs also don't place extreme strain on Canada's economy. Carius said the tariffs don't place extreme strain on Canada's economy. It says the tariffs, if implemented, would impact about 1.6% of the Canadian GDP. I'm Jeff Nally.
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0: Scattered showers and thunderstorms today, high of 82. Showers and storms are also likely tonight, with a low of 67. Showers and thunderstorms likely tomorrow as well, with a high of 78. Showers likely Saturday night with a low of 64. Still a chance of rain on Sunday with a high of 78.

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0: 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George Burge and Luke Bryan inside the Country Cafe with Shelter Insurance agent Chris Clayton in Charleston. Today is Avocado Day. I like avocados. It's also Lifeguard Appreciation Day. And for someone who can't swim, I certainly appreciate lifeguards who are there to rescue people like me sometimes. It's also Jump for Jelly Beans Day. And it is Cake Day, Raspberry Cake to be specific. One more, it's National Mutt Day, as in mixed breed dogs, my favorites.
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0: A chance of showers and possible thunderstorms today with a high of 82. Showers and storms are also likely tonight with a low of 67. Showers and thunderstorms likely tomorrow with a high of 78. Showers likely Saturday night with a low of 64. And for Sunday, chance of scattered showers with a high in the upper 70s.

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0: 101.3 WMCI, there's Jacob Hackworth as we put the pedal down and head to the fast lane, brought to you by GW's Edgar County Locker. We know an octopus has 8 arms. What I didn't know until just this very moment is every one of those arms on an octopus has its own brain. Wow, talk about trying to make up your mind. I mean, that's got to be tough. Which way do we go? Everybody's got a different opinion. People have only been using the word wasted to describe someone who is drunk since the late 1960s. The term high has been used since 1627. I'm not sure who was around to document that at that time, but apparently that's the fact. And it's possible that Beethoven had an irregular heartbeat, which influenced the innovative and unique rhythms in his compositions. That's interesting. I didn't know the heartbeat could influence that kind of thing. Of course, I don't have much musical talent, so maybe that explains that. There's the Fast Lane, brought to you by GW's Edgar County Locker.
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0: Ella Langley on 101.3 WMCI, Loving Life Again. Now take a moment every once in a while and just remember the good things in your life. The Mattoon to Peoria St. Jude Run Team is a good thing right now. They are raising money for St. Jude Children's Research Hospital. They left Riddle Elementary School this morning at 8 o'clock. And we thank everyone who came out to the launch party this morning. And thanks to everyone who has donated to the cause. You can continue to donate as they make their way to Peoria. They should arrive sometime mid-afternoon tomorrow as they run all day today throughout the night and end up in Peoria tomorrow afternoon. So they have raised, when they left this morning, they had over $157,000 raised. That is an awesome number. That brings their 16-year total in the Mattoon to Peoria St. Jude run to more than $2 million altogether. That is just outstanding. And that number will grow as they go. As I mentioned, you can still make donations at your favorite runner's Facebook page. They'll send some links. Just go there. It's easy. And you can help out the cause and support them as they make their way to Peoria.
1: 21.
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0: 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It is the More Music Midday presented by the original Burger King in Mattoon. 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
7: 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Lower start, lower finish at the Chicago Board of Trade. Corn futures from 2.5 to 5 cents a bushel down today. Soybeans from a penny and a fraction to 5.25 cents a bushel down. And the wheat market took profits all the way to the house, 20 cents to 24 and a quarter cents a bushel lower. Soybean oil today was between 15 cents and $1.23 lower. Soybean meal, a mark of $1.70 to $2.70 lower. The rice market was higher today and the cotton market was higher. Live cattle, the October contract was the only one lower today, so let's quote December, down 22 cents higher, 226.95. Feeder cattle, October, $1.32 higher at 335.35. October lean hogs, $1.50 higher today at 84.85/100. Board of Trade corn futures, September, that mark at 440.75, down a nickel. December down 4.5 at 464 a bushel. March of 27 at 479.75, down 4.75. August soybeans dropped 5.25, 11.72. November down a penny and a quarter, 11.87.5. And the March market at 12.04.75, down 3.5. Nearby September wheat, 24.25 lower, 6.39.25 a bushel. I'm Jeff Nally on the Cromwell Ag Radio Network.
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0: A chance of showers and possible thunderstorms today with a high of 82. Showers and storms are also likely tonight with a low of 67. Showers and thunderstorms likely tomorrow with a high of 78. Showers likely Saturday night with a low of 64. And for Sunday, chance of scattered showers with a high in the upper 70s.

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1: On this date in 2019, Woodstock 50 was canceled. After permits fell through, they had trouble finding a new venue, and too many artists backed out. 1998, Nicolas Cage received a star on the Hollywood Walk of Fame. 1995, the Walt Disney Company agreed to acquire Capital Cities ABC in a $19 billion deal. I was right there in negotiations with them until it tipped over that $19 billion mark. Then I just couldn't hang after that. 1984, the U.S. men's gymnastics team upset China to win the team gold medal at the L.A. Summer Olympics. They won thanks to perfect 10 performances by Tim Daggett, Bart Connor, and Mitch Gaylord. And on this date in 1928, the MGM Lion roared for the first time at the beginning of the studio's first talking movie. White Shadows in the South Seas was the movie. 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That word was, hello. I feel like I could have probably written that entire script. There you go, Back in the Day, brought to you by Compass Insurance in Arcola.
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0: 101.3 WMCI, Caroline Jones on the More Music Midday, presented by the original Burger King in Mattoon. Big shout out to our Mattoon to Peoria St. Jude run team. They took off this morning from Riddle Elementary around 8 o'clock with a total at that time of $157,366.93. Huge number, great work by the runners, volunteers, fundraisers, anybody who helped make donations to that. You can still donate to them as they make their way toward Peoria. They'll be running all day, all night, and half the day tomorrow until they arrive in Peoria, probably sometime early afternoon on Saturday. You can still donate as they make their way across.
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0: 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This is the More Music Midday presented by the original Burger King in Mattoon. I'm Lane. It's been a fun and busy week here at WMCI with coverage of both the Coles County Fair, and I had a chance to be at the Moultrie Douglas County Fair yesterday up in Arthur. The Modo Fair has their tractor pulled tonight, and the Demolition Derby is at the Coles County Fair this evening. So lots of good options. The professional bull riding is tomorrow at the Coles County Fair, and the Modo Fair has their concert tomorrow night as well, featuring Braxton Keith. So, I mean, if you're looking for something to do, you don't have far to drive to find all sorts of entertainment. Hope you have a great start to your weekend.
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7: 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Lower start, lower finish at the Chicago Board of Trade. Corn futures from 2.5 to 5 cents a bushel down today. Soybeans from a penny and a fraction to 5.25 cents a bushel down. And the wheat market took profits all the way to the house, 20 cents to 24 and a quarter cents a bushel lower. Soybean oil today was between 15 cents and $1.23 lower. Soybean meal, a mark of $1.70 to $2.70 lower. The rice market was higher today and the cotton market was higher. Live cattle, the October contract was the only one lower today, so let's quote December, down 22 cents higher, 226.95. Feeder cattle, October, $1.32 higher at 335.35. October lean hogs, $1.50 higher today at 84.85 a hundred. Board of Trade corn futures, September, that mark at 440 3/4, down a nickel. December down 4.5 at 464 a bushel. March of 27 at 479 3/4, down 4 3/4. August soybeans dropped 5.25, 1172. November down a penny and a quarter, 1187.5. And the March market at 1204 3/4, down 3.5. Nearby September wheat, 24.25 lower, 639.25 a bushel. I'm Jeff Nally on the Cromwell Ag Radio Network.
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0: Well, we have some rain moving through the area as we thought it might this afternoon. We're at 76 with some showers right now. Thunderstorm also possible as we go into the evening hours. Tonight's low around 68 with those showers and storms still present. Showers and thunderstorms also possible tomorrow. Could get some pocket times as well. 76 for tomorrow's high. That chance of showers and storms continues into Saturday night all the way into Sunday.

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0: Grayson here for The Drive Home on 101.3 WMCI. Our Matt Toon to Peoria St. Jude run team is on the road. That's thanks to everybody who came out to the launch party and all of the generous donors. Team Matt Toon will be arriving in Peoria with more than $157,000. That brings their 16-year total now to more than 2 million buckaroos. And that number will continue to grow as they go. So you can still make a donation at your favorite runner's Facebook page if that's something you're interested in. But $2 million over 16 years, that's quite the total there. We'll have our good news of the day next. That probably could have fit the bill for it. 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

0: 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This is 101.3 WMCI and our drive home. We'll pause it for just a moment to take care of our good news of the day, brought to you by Varner and Rawlings Heating and Air. An 11-year-old leukemia patient at Cincinnati's Children's Hospital is going viral because she hung a bunch of funny signs in her hospital window. They said things like, I need pizza, I need donuts, and leukemia picked the wrong cowgirl. She even included her Venmo handle, too. So local businesses now got the word of those signs and have hooked her up with a bunch of different delicious foods and treats while she's taking care of that journey there. That'll be our good news of the day, again brought to you by Varner and Rawlings Heating and Air. If you've got a good news story you'd like to share with us, you can do so by sending us a message on Facebook at 101.3 WMCI.
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10: Expect more scattered showers as we make our way into the evening hours. For tonight, more rain and thunderstorms are possible and a low of 67. Showers and thunderstorms are again likely tomorrow. It'll be cooler with a high of 77. For tomorrow night, rain is likely again and a low of 63. That rain Saturday night could bring possible morning showers on Sunday. After that, it'll be partly sunny and a high of 78.

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0: Today's country and all-time favorites. Right here on 101.3 WMCI, Grayson here for The Drive Home. It's time now for our sports schedule that's brought to you by Thule's Family Barbershop. The Cubs host the Yankees today. That was at 1:20 following a 3-out-of-4 game series win over the Cardinals. The Cardinals now opened a weekend series in Toronto at 6:05. And you got the White Sox as they're at Tampa Bay at 6:10. They walked off the Yankees and extras for a second straight game as of last night. The home stretch of the NASCAR Cup Series regular season is almost here. The field returns to the track a week from this Sunday in the Iowa Corn 350. And in the NBA, a new report indicates that the probe into the alleged salary cap circumvention by the Los Angeles Clippers, where they tried to say that Kawhi Leonard was maybe planting trees out there, could stretch much longer than what the Commissioner Adam Silver's deadline was hoping to be. That's a look at your sports schedule and maybe a few extra things there too. On 101.3 WMCI, it's all brought to you by Thule's Family Barbershop.
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0: Jelly Roll's Hands Up is slowly climbing up the charts. Right now it's at number 25 this week. This is 101.3 WMCI. Bubba's Burgers and Dogs is spending the week over in Arthur at the Moultrie Douglas County Fair. If you're headed that way, stop by and try one of those famous smash burgers or something else from that tasty menu. They've got plenty of options, my favorite being maybe that Sweet Heat Burger. I know I've talked about it a few times. They're going to be open from 4 to 9 here today, from 10 to 10 on Saturday, and at 10 a.m. until they're out of food on Sunday. To know more about them or what's going on with them, be sure to give them a like and a follow on Facebook at Bubba's Food Truck. 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
4: Expect more scattered showers as we make our way into the evening hours. For tonight, more rain and thunderstorms are possible and a low of 67. Showers and thunderstorms are again likely tomorrow. It'll be cooler with a high of 77. For tomorrow night, rain is likely again and a low of 63. That rain Saturday night could bring possible morning showers on Sunday. After that, it'll be partly sunny and a high of 78.
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0: This is 101.3 WMCI, and welcome back out to the Coles County Fair as we are here for our final stop of this fair season. It's been running since 1854, the 172nd year of the Coles County Fair, and our coverage is brought to you in part by Myerscough Automotive, Adam Kaufman at Advanced Ag Services, Coles Moultrie Electric Cooperative, and Cooper Bumpus Insurance Agency. Well, it's been a bit of a rainy start here for Friday. It does look like some of that rain is going to break up for a few hours, maybe from 5 to 9, but there is a possibility of some thunderstorms. So I would be aware of the weather as it comes through the area, and also just the Facebook page, the Coles County Fair Facebook page, to get the up-to-date information that you may need. We'll be sprinkling that in over the course of the next few hours as well as we start to gather more information. Tonight is expected to still run with the demo derby. Those grandstand tickets for general admission, it's $20. For the infield pit, it is also $20. Box seats are $20, so everything $20 here today for the demo derby. So maybe come out just a little bit earlier and you can secure yourself some better seats if that sounds good to you. Again, the demo derby starting at 7 p.m. Just a little bit before that will be the Power Wheels Demo Derby. I think that one is completely free. I don't believe you have to do anything but just kind of show up and bring the kiddo with you. The Power Wheels Kids Demo is for ages 3 to 9. The Power Wheels are provided and participation is free. So that's at 6:30, just before the Demolition Derby over at the grandstands. It's also another armband night tonight for the carnival. It has been $25. Tonight, you'll need an extra 5 of those. $30 for the armbands tonight, and it starts at 6, running until 10. So 6 to 10 for the carnival, with armbands just $30. There will be some more live music on the side stage. Be sure to check that out as well. Plenty to do, but I know that rain is kind of lingering. We're not sure what is going on with it. We'll continue to sprinkle in our updates from the Coles County Fair. 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

0: 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We're back out at the Coles County Fair here again today. Our final stop for this 2026 Coles County Fair. 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At 12:30 p.m. was a little bit of harness racing. From 6 to 10 today, the carnival is open. Armbands are just $5 more than they have been. 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The Art Hall is open. That came about at 4, running until 7. And later today, the Power Wheels Kids Demo. That's for ages 3 to 9 with Power Wheels provided and child participation being free. The real deal, the Demolition Derby over at the Grandstand, that starts at 7. Looks like the gap in the weather might just be perfect for it. It is $20 for both infield, grandstand, or box seats tonight. $20 will get you into the Demolition Derby. On the side stage, it's the band Doomed to Work. Doomed to Work will be on the side stage today from 8 to 10 during that Demolition Derby as well. Admission into the fair itself is $3. General parking is $2. If you want a little bit better parking, you can try to weasel your way into that. But I have a feeling this place is going to fill up pretty quickly for that Demolition Derby. And with a little bit of rain, I don't know. I feel like Demolition Derby's still got to go on. It's just that threat of thunderstorms that we might have later tonight. But I think there's going to be a perfect gap. We're going to see if that ends up being true. It's still worth coming on out to the Coles County Fair. Be sure to visit them on Facebook if you'd like to know a little bit more about what's going on or to see the fair book. You can do that at ColesCountyFair.com. 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
1: 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Well, today it starts with a little bit of rain, but we've got a really nice gap. Nothing falling at this moment. And when I spoke with Tom Niemeyer, he knows a whole heck of a lot more than I do about this Coles County Fair. He tells me that we are good to go for this evening. There is nothing that should be stopping the Demo Derby. The only thing that will be doing that is if it is to lightning later when the storms come through with some potential scattered thunderstorms. That's the only thing, really, that's going to stop the Demo Derby tonight. So I hope to give you a little bit of extra confidence in coming out to the Coles County Fair tonight. If it changes your mind, $20 is the ticket price for today. That is for not only the infield, not only for the box seats, but also general admission. So it's almost kind of first come, first serve if you want a little bit better spot this evening. Right before the Power Wheels Demo Derby is going to take place at 6:30, the Power Wheels Demo Derby at 6:30, that is free of charge. No cost associated with that. And all you got to do is kind of show up over there. Don't have to bring any Power Wheels, by the way, to the fairgrounds. Those are over there as well. Today on the side stage, you got more folks. Doomed to Work is today. Doomed to Work over on the side stage. The Art Hall is open. That's until 7 p.m. And Carnival. The Carnival tonight starts at 6, runs until 10. It's $30 for the armband here this evening. So don't let the weather slow you down. It doesn't look like the Coles County Fair is going to do that. And so why have it kind of rain out your evening plans if you were already thinking about coming out to the Coles County Fair, or if you didn't have any Friday plans, maybe make them out here. We're brought to you in part today, or at least our live coverage is brought to you in part today by Myerscough Automotive, Adam Kaufman at Advanced Ag Services, Coles Moultrie Electric Cooperative, and Cooper Bumpus Insurance Agency. Live from the Coles County Fair, we'll be back with you in just a little bit. 101.3 WMCI.
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1: Expect more scattered showers as we make our way into the evening hours. For tonight, more rain and thunderstorms are possible and a low of 67. Showers and thunderstorms are again likely tomorrow. It'll be cooler with a high of 77. For tomorrow night, rain is likely again and a low of 63. That rain Saturday night could bring possible morning showers on Sunday. After that, it'll be partly sunny and a high of 78.
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0: 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We're on the road today. We're stopped at the 2026 Coles County Fair. In fact, the 172nd year of it since 1854, the oldest continuous fair in Illinois. Our coverage today is brought to you in part by the Seed Shed, First Neighbor Bank, Paradise Heating and Air Conditioning, Home Again Consignment, and Charleston Service Center. By no means am I a meteorologist. By no means. I am going to tell you that and preface that, but what I will say is it looks like the rain is going to kind of keep away from this demo derby here tonight. Starting at 7 o'clock, and for $20, you can get yourself over to the Coles County Fair for the demo derby. Now, talking to Tom earlier, Tom Niemeyer, he let me know. He said, no, we're on. We're good to go. The demo derby will roll as long as there is no lightning. And my last look shows we shouldn't have any thunderstorms really until about 1 a.m., maybe at the earliest. So I think we're going to catch ourselves just a little bit of a break here today for the demo derby. On top of that, really the carnival tonight too, where armbands are $30. Armbands $30 with the carnival opening at 6. So just a few moments ago, it opened up. It runs until 10 p.m. here today. You'll want to get out and quickly if you want to be a part of the Power Wheels Demo Derby. It's for kids age 3 to 9, and it's at no cost at all. You don't need to bring any Power Wheels to the Coles County Fairgrounds. You just basically need to show up with a kiddo that would like to be a part of that. That is at 6:30. On the side stage today, you have got Doomed to Work. Doomed to Work is on the side stage, so if you're wanting to get yourself some free music and maybe enjoy just a little bit of fair food, you can do that. I tried some Puppy Chow ice cream. Wow, fantastic. Really good. So I'm going to have to give a shout-out to Silver Spoons for that one. But if you want to get yourselves anything fair food-related, it's probably right here on the fairgrounds. So again, we're live out at the 2026 Coles County Fair, and our coverage is brought to you in part by Niemeyer Kubota and Repair Service, Clearview Motors, Oddfellow Rebecca Home, Denning Automotive, Owen Motorsports, and Chris Termite and Pest Solutions. 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

0: 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I mentioned just a little bit ago, I am no meteorologist, but I can tell you this much right now. Boots on the ground, we are free and clear of any rain, and the radar seems to make me think, at least, that it'll stay that way for some time. They're calling now for those thunderstorms that were expected much earlier in the evening, now to be somewhere around 1 a.m., maybe 2 a.m., with a potential for a scattered shower, maybe after 10. I wouldn't let the rain stop you from coming out to the demolition derby, and you might want to do so quickly. I'm looking at the side street right now from the booth, and it's filled up, and I can tell you the infield is working its way up as well. So too are the grandstands and the box seats. $20 for the demo derby. Come on out and see that. Right about now is the Power Wheels demo derby. If you want to make your way over there and try to get in, squeeze in for that, you can do so. That started just a few minutes ago. That is completely free for kids age 3 to 9. The art hall is open tonight from 4 to 7, so just got a little while longer on it. But I think the main deal, other than the demo derby, could be the carnival. The carnival with armbands tonight at $30. Those opened up about 30 minutes ago at 6 p.m. sharp, and that runs until 10 p.m. $30 armbands for the carnival tonight. On the side stage, it's Doom to Work. On the side stage, Doom to Work today. I got to listen just for a moment to their warm-up. I was not disappointed with that there. I really liked Absent Ground yesterday. So a shout out to them. I mentioned how I had some ice cream. Why not come and have maybe some ice cream of your own? It's not real warm right now either. It's kind of really nice, actually, around here on the fairgrounds. A cool has settled in after some of that rain. I think it's going to be a great night for everything Coles County Fair. We'd love to see you out. We're going to be out here for one more stop after this, so you'll hear from me just one more time. We're brought to you today, or our coverage is brought to you in part today by The Seed Shed, First Neighbor Bank, Paradise Heating and Air Conditioning, Home Again Consignment, and Charleston Service Center. It's all part of our 101 Days of Summer on 101.3 WMCI.
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8: Expect more scattered showers as we make our way into the evening hours. For tonight, more rain and thunderstorms are possible and a low of 67. Showers and thunderstorms are again likely tomorrow. It'll be cooler with a high of 77. For tomorrow night, rain is likely again and a low of 63. That rain Saturday night could bring possible morning showers on Sunday. After that, it'll be partly sunny and a high of 78. 101.3 WMCI, your home for today's country and all-time favorites. And today we're on the road with the drive home. We're at the 2026 Coles County Fair, and maybe you can get a little bit of a listen. I don't know if you could, but that's the Power Wheels Demo Derby going on right now on the track. And that will be running for the next little while as they get prepared for the demo derby tonight. $20 a ticket, whether that's box seats, infield, or the grandstand. It is going to cost you $20 here this evening. If you have any interest in the carnival and the armband that comes with it, or that you probably would want with it, that is going to cost you just a little bit more today. That'll be about $30 compared to the $25 that it has been. It's running from 6 p.m. to 10, so still plenty of time to get your money's worth out of that. On the side stage, it's doomed to work today, and the art hall is still open. And, well, I tell you this much, our coverage from the Coles County Fair is just about over with, and it's been a good time out here. Lane took care of you the first 2 days. I've been with you here as part of our drive home for the last three. And so thank you for joining us. Thanks for being here as part of your drive home. And we definitely want to thank the sponsors that help make all of this possible. We would not be able to do it without the generous support of our sponsors. I'm going to go ahead and name just about all of them here. 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You got Niemeyer Kubota and Repair Service. Thank you, Tom. 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So big thanks their way for helping bring this coverage to you from the 2026 Coles County Fair.
9: 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MyRadioLink.com, the MyRadioLink app, and on 101.3 WMCI.